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1: 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And it's for Wim and Dordrecht. I wish I had a tremolo guitar. That's nice. 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

0: 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Hey DJ Panek, I want you to spell Zurich for me.
1: The L, the I, the T, the T.

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2: It's a long way from Nashville.
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2: Ja, wat denk je, godverdomme. 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

0: what we understand, when the ice caps finally melt, you guys will be all underwater, so.
1: That's bad, because everybody's good people here.

Welcome to the Curse of Dialect show, representing Melbourne. We don't have our DJ, so pretend they're scratching, all right?

0: Okay, everybody, hello. I'd like to thank our opening acts. And you're a knee-deep in the Addict Records European Tour 2004, right? It's been a pretty successful tour so far, despite some what you might read on certain message boards. Oh, it's not an internet crowd. They don't read message boards. So, yeah, like 5 days ago, I wanted to leave the tour, and Dormouse just kept saying, no, you've got to stay on the tour. You've got to keep going. It's all about the music, even though he's probably out back right now hawking merchandise. But, ooh. Yeah, so he said, stay on the tour. He said, wait till you get to Amsterdam. You can get a hand job for $5. And I was like, okay, hand job for $5. That's fine. And we get here today, and he's like, hey, come here. And he takes me back behind this building, and he's like, so do you have that $5? See, because he wanted to give the hand job to me himself. All right, I'm going to start playing some music.
1: Bonjour, mademoiselle. May I be allowed both the pleasure and the privilege of offering you a ride in this magnificent motor vehicle of mine? For you've been fortunate enough to encounter someone who is both, someone who is witty, impeccably mannered, and exceedingly handsome to boot.
2: I like my dick.

0: bathroom, television, VCR, microwave, pancakes without no syrup, air condition. I don't have no lawnmower.
1: Not me, but I forget all about me.

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Framework is a show consecrated to field recording, and it is used in composition, field recording, phonography, the art of sound hunting. 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

0: of the winter sounds of Canada for the German radio. And we wondered whether there were any special sounds in Minnedosa that might be worth recording.
1: Oh, I have no idea.
0: You haven't got a noon whistle or anything here that goes off?
1: Yeah, there is one.

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My name is Patrick. Welcome to the program. In this edition, we are celebrating World Listening Day 2016, the annual celebration of sound, organized by the World Listening Project and placed annually on July 18th in honor of the birthday of R. Murray Schafer, the great Canadian listener and thinker. We try to do something on the program every year to recognize this date. This year we've made a selection of recordings related to the project. We've got several works by R. Murray Schafer himself, who, although we've talked about him many times on the program, I'm not sure we've ever played any of his works. He is a composer, instrumental composer, as well as soundscape composer, so we've collected a few of his soundscape works and a little bit of his spoken word into this program. We're also featuring a long Dawn Chorus recording made by Eric Leonardson, the head of the World Listening Project, on World Listening Day 2015. We'll be listening to a few excerpts from that. Also, a selection of the recordings from the Apparee Sound Maps World Listening Day projects each year and this year as well. They create a World Listening Day specific sound map for recordings made on that day to be uploaded. You can go back and browse through the World Listening Day sound maps for 2010 through 2015, or you can make a recording on the 18th of July and upload it to this year's map. Hey! 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All of that is on the Apparee Maps at apparee.org/maps. That's APORE. 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Or for further details and links directly to the World Listening Day map, you can have a look at the playlist for this show on the Framework website. 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We'll also have links directly to the World Listening Project's page for WLD 2016. 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It's right on their front page. That's at worldlisteningproject.org. Hey! So what we've done with the Apparee Project is select one recording from each of the past years of the Apparee World Listening Day sound map and featured them in the show. We've got sounds by Ricardo Huisman, Dan Dugan, J.M. Bowers, Wu Tsan Cheng, François-Emmanuel Fauder, and Jeremy Heggie. All of this began with a usual Framework introduction, very nice one, this time recorded by regular contributor Emmanuel Miaville. Once again, if you'd like further details on any of the sounds you're hearing in the program, or more details and links about World Listening Day in general, have a look at the Framework playlist. It's up on the website. 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
1: I could just see you sitting here for two.
0: No, they were going to get up. You know?
1: Yeah, but I didn't know they were
0: going to get in the ferry. You'll go too bad and you buy the ill.
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Go and have a look there. Once again, sounds in this edition in honor of World Listening Day by R. Murray Schafer himself, a Dawn Chorus recording by Eric Leonardson. Sounds from the Apari Sound Maps World Listening Day projects over the past several years by Ricardo Huisman, Dan Dugan, J.M. Bowers, Wu Tan Chang, François-Emmanuel Fauder, and Jeremy Heggie, and a Framework introduction recorded for us by Emmanuel Nieville. If you'd like to hear this edition again or find out any further details on any of those sounds, links to all of the World Listening Day projects, links to the World Listening Project website itself, 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

Ik ben niet gestart.

Well, my name is Murray Schaefer, and I'm a composer, and I'm a, I guess I would call myself a soundscaper. You know, the sort of whole paysage sonore, it's a paysage. I don't know where we are, but if you close your eyes, then you can get an acoustic sort of impression of where you are. So we can hear things on the left side. And we can hear that there's traffic on the streets. We can hear that there are some people walking on the street as well. Maybe one can hear, if I raise my voice, that in that direction, that's an open space. Ah! We hear a little bit of an echo. Ah! If I turn in another direction, probably one can hear that we're much closer to something here. There's a shadow of some kind, an acoustic shadow. In fact, it's a building that's quite close. And that building is relatively high. I don't know whether one can detect how high it might be if I shout up in the air. Ah! It's quite resonant here, eh? You know, another thing that probably makes the sounds more neutral today is that generally we're always walking on cement, and our cities are designed very badly from the point of view of noise, because with the flat reflective surfaces, the sound bounces back from glass, from stone, from cement. You know, the acoustics of an ancient city would have been more muted than they are today. Of course, I am a tourist in this soundscape.

The sound of the church bell would be the most distant sound that we've heard since we came out here for this little walk. And I really can't say how far away I think that is. Can you? We have a sense of direction. We can tell which direction it's coming from. It's coming from the direction that I'm facing right now, I think. But whether it's as far away as a kilometer, what do you think?

You have been listening to Frameworks World Listening Day edition for 2016. We're now coming to the end of this program. Once again, if you'd like further information about World Listening Day, you can have a look at worldlisteningproject.org or any further details about anything you heard in the program. Have a look at the playlist for this show number 561 on the Framework website, www.frameworkradio.net. We've got two more shows left before our annual summer break for the month of August, but we'll be back next week with our next edition of Framework Afield, our series of guest-produced editions, and another regular edition as well before we go away. 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A very happy World Listening Day to you all, and until next time, many thanks for listening.

freedom. A friend of mine has just committed suicide. He's a great friend of mine. And I'd come back and I heard that. It shocked me a bit. And I want to tell you because I'm not that you know it. It's not the point. And he planned it out. He simply left his boyfriend. I mean, he left notes and things. But he threw himself off a cliff, Peter. I just wondered what you think that feeling is like. What goes through your head between throwing yourself off and actually dying? I wondered what you thought of. Perhaps you could call me and tell me because it would help me, because I have a terrible fear of heights. And for me, just the idea of falling so far and being alive. And I just wondered if things going through your head, you know, people that you love and that, or things that you feel that you should have done, flash before you. But you can't do anything about it. I just wondered what you thought. You're not really any closer to the right call right now. And I'd like to see you, because I think in a funny way we're doing that. We just don't really connect.

one day, you know, you're gonna fall, or I'm gonna fall, or something's gonna happen, and being with him, I'm very sad to see you. Dear my number, hope you're both well. Lots of love. Bye.

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Framework is a show consecrated to field recording and its use in composition. Field recording, phonography, the art of sound writing. 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

टमाटर से

You are listening to Framework. My name is Patrick. Welcome to the program. This is Framework Edition 498. We began broadcasting in June 2002. Almost 13 years ago. And we are fast approaching our 500th edition, which will air in just a few weeks' time. We celebrated our 250th edition a few years back, the end of 2009, I believe it was, with the release of a project entitled Framework 250. This was a very specially packaged 4-CD compilation featuring many artists who up to that point had contributed to the program over the years. Since then, we started the Framework seasonal series of fundraising compilations. We've always featured all new artists on each compilation, never a repeat, all the way back to that Framework 250 project. Well, now to celebrate Framework 500, we've taken a look back to those 4 CDs of Framework 250, and we've invited artists who participated then to participate again. So in just a few weeks, we'll be announcing details for our new anniversary release, Framework 500, featuring a selection of artists who originally appeared on the Framework 250 compilation. You can see how their work has changed over the course of the last 5 years. It's just 2 CDs this time, so we've got about half the artists from that original project. Even more, I believe, more than half the artists from the Framework 250 project participating in Framework 500. We'll be announcing all kinds of details and, of course, airing all of their contributions on the show, starting with the 500th show. Just 2 shows away, folks. Framework 500. 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In the next break, we'll let you know who we're listening to in this program, details of those releases coming up. Until then, I'll let you get back to the sounds.

episode.

Welcome to Framework. Framework is a show consecrated to field recording and its use in composition. Field recording, phonography, the art of sound hunting. Open your ears and listen.

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My name is Patrick. Welcome to the program. This is Framework edition number 559. Getting on up there as we approach our annual summer break. A few more shows left before that, a few more editions of Framework afield. Coming up in the next few weeks by Jason Sloan and by

In this edition, too, of the most recent file casts by the Project Nula. They can be found for streaming or download at nula.cc online. Very interesting online broadcasting project. Also, a beautifully packaged self-released CDR by Mola. This is Dochuki field recordings from a soggy sleeping bag. Quite short field recordings from around Japan. Daniel Barbiero and Chris Lin's latest collaboration, entitled Doubting All Things Aligned. An online release by the Plus Timbre label. I believe that's a free online download. The two latest releases from the French Bascaru label, Laurent Perrier's Plateforme No. 2 and Lawrence English's Approaching Nothing. Laurent Perrier's work is a series of compositions based on source material from other artists. The two tracks we're listening to are source material from Francisco Lopez and from Christian Zanessi. And Lawrence English's release, also on Bascaru, Approaching Nothing, is constructed of field recordings from Vela Luka in Croatia, which is the same location as the field recordings that Luke Ferrari used for his iconic Presque Rien. Finishing off this program, a short work by Pedro Bericat from Spain. This piece is entitled W. Churchill. Pedro Bericat of the 1 Minute Self-Hypnosis series online and on limited CDR. And everything in this edition began with a framework introduction recorded for us by regular contributor to the framework A Field series, German artist D.L. Lutz. This is his first framework introduction, however. We're very pleased to add him to that pool. Of course, if you'd like to get involved and you'd like to record a framework introduction, we do need a new one for every regular edition. So have a look at www.frameworkradio.net. Click on the intros button at the top of the screen and see how you can get your framework introduction on the air. If you'd like further details about any of the sounds you're hearing in this program, you can have a look at the playlist. 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

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Once again, in this edition, sounds by Nula, Mola, Daniel Barbiero and Chris Lynn, Laurent Perrier, Lawrence English, Pedro Bericat, and D.L. Lutz. We're always looking for new field recording-based material for the program. Untreated recordings, released or unreleased, manipulated, decomposed. Any artist who feels a connection to the field recording community, we want to hear from you. 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Let us hear what you're up to and we'll get it on the air. One more time, any more info on the program, on submitting material, on recording an intro, or simply to hear this edition again, is all on the Framework website, www.frameworkradio.net. 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

You have been listening to Framework. Coming now to the end of this regular edition. We will be back next week with our next edition of Framework Afield, this time composed in Baltimore, Maryland, by Jason Sloan, using recordings from the Inner Harbor there. Check that out next week. In the meantime, we'd like to remind you that Framework is a volunteer effort, and we do rely on listener support to be able to continue making the program. 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All of that is our way of saying thank you for contributing. So we hope you'll show your support, and as always, it is very, very much appreciated. So that's it for us this week. Just a couple of more minutes to see us out. In the meantime, as always, many thanks for listening.

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1: Harbor Study examines three different planes of sound throughout the Baltimore Inner Harbor area and the microsounds unique to each location. The compositions titled Earth and Water employ the use of granular sampling. This form of sound synthesis captures small samples or grains of a live audio signal and splits them into tiny 1 to 50 millisecond pieces and plays them back in real time. This process acts as a sort of microscope for the ears that focuses the listener's attention to the minutiae comprising each unique sound space. Air, the first work, is a time-lapsed soundscape composed of 4 30-minute snapshots recorded from atop of the Canton Tower, a 20-story building that sits on the northwest Baltimore Harbor. Apart from editing the 2-hour sessions down to approximately 20 minutes, these recordings remain unaltered from their original state. The second composition, Earth, begins to explore the particles of sound that make up each acoustic environment. By employing real-time

regular sampling. Field recordings from the northwest and southeast harbor shorelines are mixed parallel to the identical original recordings. The final work, Water, is a pure granular study of the sound world beneath the Baltimore Harbor. Stereo hydrophone recordings from 30 feet below the surface of the water were granularized in real time. I was actually quite surprised to discover how much industrial noise from the ports, factories, and nautical vessels pollute this space. The environment below the water's surface was in fact much louder and active than the quiet pier where I stood making these recordings. I'd like to thank Jersey Ann Richards and Kevin Flynn for granting me access to the top of the Canton Tower to create the recordings heard in air. And I'd also like to thank the Living Classrooms Foundation for granting me access to their private pier for the hydrophone recordings heard in water.

I'm going to go to the hospital.

This was Radio Klangendom. This was Radio Klangendom. This was Radio Klangendom. End of the show. End of transmission. Thank you very much. See you later. See you later every Tuesday night at midnight.

0: Many situations leading to the possibility of advantageous acoustic recording in past times have been given consideration. These, for example, might consist of scratches, markings, engravings, grooves, chasings, smears, etc., on or in plastic materials, encompassing metal, wax, wood, bone, mud, paints, crystal, and many others. Artifacts could include objects of personal adornment, sword blades, arrow shafts, pots, engraving plates, paintings, and various items of calligraphic interest.
1: As if we were speaking, we'd cause these ripples in the air and hit the pot, and they cause very small indentations.
2: Yeah.
3: And presumably the hum of
2: the wheel.
3: The wheel would just be a constant.
2: That's
1: That's what he claims.
2: That's going to be the strongest sound there, I would imagine.
4: By the way, if you run a stylus over a disc of wet clay, it sounds like this.

0: Richard G. Woodbridge also invented the first underwater ultraviolet torch. Dick Woodbridge recounted how he and his father would go diving in the icy waters around Maine. The idea of the Woodbridge pair diving at night, watching tiny creatures emerging from the inky blackness under the glare of their bluish light, resonated with the hidden noise inside the clay, knowable only as hearsay or myth, the inaudible revealed in the clear light of technology.
1: So you go down there, it's cold, it's dark, it's so cold it would be comfy, you can't even make a fist, okay? And you go down there maybe 20 feet, 25 feet, turn off whatever regular light you have, and let your light, your eyes get accustomed to the dark. And it's really sort of an out-of-body experience. And then you turn on the ultraviolet lights, and you'll just be amazed at what happens. First of all, lots of little things start to light up. Then what you find is that there are little animals that are sometimes attracted to the ultraviolet light. So things like shrimp, occasional fish, and stuff like that. There's actually, in many respects, nothing much more quiet and pleasant than total darkness under the water.

0: Woodbridge called the process advantageous recording. Clay listening accidentally, luckily, the reluctant eavesdropper. After our interview, Dick wrote to me, offering an explanation of the term. My father coined the term advantageous recording, probably to suggest that it was a beneficial or lucky accident. I also suspect it was a bit of the poet using suggestive language rather than something more descriptive. Perhaps the harmonic convergence of a poet and scientist stretching our thinking process just beyond its elastic limits.
1: Sort of
0: does that help?
1: It is sort of interesting. I've sort of scratched my head about that too. People tend to be sort of polar on these things. They either tend to be scientific or they tend to be sort of literary. They're rarely a blend of two. I'm not entirely sure that being a blend of two can't be a bit of a curse at the same time.

do. In that, then you never quite totally develop one side or the other. But it is weird. I've never quite understood how it was. My father was, when he was in college, in addition to being class poet, was the editor of the Nassau Lit. And now at that time, at Princeton, and the Nassau Lit had some famous, I've forgotten who they are off the top of my head, you know, former president of the literary magazine. So here's this guy whose father was a scientist, but who seemed to like literature, and I've never quite fully understood whether, you know, this was a guy who might have been just as well off in the literature area, but might have felt an obligation to be in the sciences, largely because his father was in it, and that was the environment in which he grew up.

0: The idea of a gradual sedimentary amassing of data over many, many years has contemporary resonance in the era of big data, of surveillance, and governments and companies listening to their subjects, to their customers. Dick Woodbridge speculates on the contemporary use of his father's ideas.
1: 6 or 7 years ago, a friend of mine sent me a copy of the New York Times Sunday Magazine section, which I had skipped over, which apparently had mentioned my father in the context of organizations in the United States now who are trying to pick up signals from, you pick it, Al-Qaeda, any place else where there might be terrorist or interesting activity. It is not at all unlikely that the security agencies are taking these concepts and going hugely further with them in their analyses of hundreds of thousands of conversations and emails and stuff like that. The whole idea of trying to dig out important, relevant information in a highly noisy background is still a concept that's important, maybe even more important today in terms of its consequences than in my father's original time when he thought of this idea, when it was more of a novelty.
2: Maybe we are on the right track.
3: You mean that little piece of crystal has something to do with intercepting the conference, with recording sound?

0: The stylus whirred forward. It gently nudged into the jug near the lip. Hart flipped a switch and studied the rippling, dancing lines on the board oscilloscope.
1: Electronic archaeology.
0: There. A high-pitched whining came from the speaker, punctuated by hollow, deep bass. Hear that? He's using a foot pump. A kick wheel? Right. I thought they came later. No, the Arabs had them. They came a clop. Whop. Getting louder. It sounded oddly disembodied in the silence of the long room. What? I detected this too. I detected this 2 weeks ago. Checked it with the horse. I detected this too. I detected this 2 weeks ago. Checked it with the equestrian people. They say the horse is unshod, assuming we're listening to it walk on dirt. Farm animal, probably. Plow puller. The hoof beats faded. The whine of the kick wheel sang on. Here it comes, Hart whispered. Brooks shuffled slightly. The ranks upon ranks of ancient pottery behind him made him nervous, as though a vast, unmoving audience were in the room with them.

0: After spending time with these ideas, with making works and sounds around them, at no point had I actually wanted to test the theory, to devise my own machine, to actually attempt to play back these glazed moments of sonic history. If I did, and if I succeeded, what would I hear? The ticking of a clock, the sloshing of water, a melody whistled whilst the potter worked, a snatch of conversation, a dog barking in the distance, and perhaps the voice of Jesus.
1: The sort of thing it would be interesting to hear would perhaps to be present at some of the great biblical moments to find out what really happened. You know, I think that would be very, very interesting. I think that would probably be near the top of my list. I'd really like to know who said what to whom. You know, it's especially if you look at the Bible and how we got to the modern Bible as we know it, and how they decided what to put in and what to take out. Was there in fact a Book of Thomas? You know, who really said what to
0: but
1: whom?
0: What would it mean to hear these sounds?
1: That would be, I think, and that would to me would be the most fascinating thing of all.
0: I open my studio window and hear birds singing. I am listening, accidentally, just happening to be here.

so any sound is left inaudible, a resonance on the edge of reason, a sound to be listened to in a secret, silent place. So how should we listen to these sounds now? Some notes on listening to clay. Turn inwards. Listening, a shelter, not a trap. A letting lie together before. The position is a strong one. Gestures are audible, as in vocal ticks or moulding fingers. Wet clay listens but lacks a capacity to utter. John Lute Nancy writes, to listen is to stretch the ear. It is an intensification and a concern, a curiosity or an anxiety. To stretch the ear beyond sound onto objects, sounds being only the dreams of objects, imagine sound as an inaudible continuum of silence to insanity. Gemma Fiorama Corradi writes, an exercise whereby we can develop a capacity for genuine listening. That is an attitude which occupies no space, but which in a paradoxical sense creates ever new spaces in that very place where it is carried out. Bend towards, with head lowered, hearkening.

0: We finish with an excerpt from Nigel Neill's television drama The Stone Tape, where sound is found to be recorded onto stone walls and is audible only as an interior voice, an inner voice heard in the mind's ear. The Stone Tape suggests the possibility of a provocative object that, while silent, inanimate and fixed, conjures up in the imagination a rich and emotive sonic world, a world of memory and history and feeling. An inaudible archive that only requires the silent listener to press play.
1: Oh, no. I didn't spot that. I should have done it. I just didn't spot the connection.
2: Well, let's have it, if this means anything.
1: Oh, I'll run it again.
2: Why?
1: Oh, it's wrong.
2: Why?
1: It must be.
2: No. I like it. It's got the makings. It's what you really wanted. You shaped it that way.
1: I didn't.
2: You couldn't help it, love. The old intuition right on the button.
3: Oh, for pity's sake.
2: Beautifully simple.
1: No, I'll start again.
2: Peter, it's the room.
3: What?
2: Just the room itself, nothing else.
3: Well, do you mind telling me
2: there is no ghost?
3: Oh, but I heard it!
2: All right, try this for size. The room holds an image. And when people go in there, they pick it up. What you hear or what you see is inside your own brain.
3: Oh,
2: that'd
3: no.
2: be why the sounds don't echo and why we can't locate them. That'd be why they don't record. No machine hears them.
4: I got them on my headphones.
2: You got them in your head.
3: What about the hotspots?
2: Forget it, Eddie.
3: I mean the whole temperature thing.
2: There isn't any.
3: Look, I know when I'm
2: the
3: cold.
2: The body's reaction, like allergy, and just as quick your whole physiology is affected.
4: By what?
2: By what's in there.
3: But I thought you
2: don't
3: said...
2: Don't you get it yet? It must act like a recording, fixed in the floor and the walls. Right in the substance of them, a trace of what happened in there. And we pick it up. We act as detectors, decoders, amplifiers.
3: A recording?
2: It would have to be in the stone.
3: I wonder.
4: Some kind of natural process, yeah?
5: But freaky.
2: Yeah, perhaps it only occurs under extreme conditions. Some kind of extreme human output, emotion, terror, and that prints off.
5: Like the shadow of the people from the Big Bomb Blast.
3: And yes. We're sensitive to it.
4: Yeah, what about me?
2: You've got no playback. That's all some transistors missing. You're the exception that proves the rule, thank God. I'm waiting for the penny to drop. I mean, if I'm right, this could be it. The big one.
1: A new recording medium.
2: Woohoo! It's true, baby! You found it!
3: Fantastic!
2: Well done. Here's to the big one! Bless you, girl, it's all yours. Molly, we're winning the head of an idea. It could be the big one!
6: Yes, my God.

You have been listening to Advantageous Recordings, a radiophonic production by Dan Scott. Thank you to Dick Woodbridge for his time and generosity. The program also featured excerpts from The X-Files, The Stone Tape, the short story Time Shards by Gregory Benford, Peter Sloterdijk's book Bubbles, Jean-Luc Nancy's essay Listening, Gemma Fuimara Karadi's book The Other Side of Language, a recording of a duet between a ceramic and metal drum taken from YouTube, the 1959 drama The Frozen Sound, an interview with Chris Gosden conducted by Rebecca Lewin, readings were by Trish Scott, and thanks also to Helen Frosey at Soundfield.

0: Hello?
1: Hello, good morning. Can you hear me?
0: Can you hear me now?
1: Yeah, if you keep talking.
0: Hello?
1: Keep talking.
0: Okay.
1: Yeah, I hear you perfectly.
0: Can you hear me?
1: Yeah.
0: Okay, now it's clear.
1: Right. Yeah.
0: Where are you in Tanzania?
1: No, I'm in Rwanda, in Kigali.
0: In Rwanda.
1: Mm-hmm. Yeah.
0: Okay, right.

0: In Rwanda? Or in Tanzania?
1: I know. I guess you had a great time in Tanzania, right?
0: Yeah, for sure. Rwanda is a bit more quiet because I have to be careful with what I'm doing at what point. So I waited to record, and I might start recording today or tomorrow, just because if I do things and if they ask me things, I have to be ready with a clear answer. So that's why I waited a little bit. So.
1: What do you mean ready with a clear answer? Like, well, why are you doing it?
0: If you're recording in the public space, they're always very suspicious and very paranoid.
1: Yeah.
0: So, I have to organize myself a bit and do it like in one track. I can't improvise it and just go on the street and do whatever. I have to think in ahead where and what.
1: And you said you had a press pass, right?
0: Mm-hmm. But that doesn't change so much because of the...
1: Okay.
0: Political situation. I am allowed to do it, but still it will be annoying. People will stop you from doing things easily, or they won't answer your questions, or...
1: Because they're generally more scared than in, like, Tanzania.
0: In Tanzania, they are not paranoid at all. It's very open-minded. They can talk about politics very openly. And here, even if you mention the name of the president, it could be already causing you a problem. Also, my family can be in danger if I even walk with a microphone and they trace me back to them. And if I have left the country, they might get in trouble. They might disappear because
1: No.
0: It might be that

0: there's spies everywhere, and they might they might be afraid that my family is giving information to European people, so that it's like counterespionage.
1: It's also to be in places like that where you don't know, like, where, you know, people are

Yeah.

0: 上。
1: Борщ.
0: Борщ. Це.
1: Це. И. Вы.
0: И. Вы. Вы.
2: Toons.com. Tot volgende week.

Hippie freak out. 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I says, hey, you fellas, you better be careful because someone's gonna holler and we're sure gonna start there and we're all gonna shout and there's no doubt about it, someone's gonna call the cops.

didn't seem to care. I says, hey, listen, you guys, don't you realize that we all out here sitting out in the fresh air? So there was a bunch of hippies, yeah. Hippies. Breakouts. It's all set to go out there in the parking lot and get ready to do themselves a mouth. So there was this young lady. I took a look at her and I said, oh, give me a drag or two.

seat just starts shaking. She starts wiggling, going from side to side. She says, hey, come on over here, you wanna be my guy? I says, hey, what makes you think that I'm any different from you? Because I have a clean shave and a haircut, and I just don't seem to know what to do. She says, hey man, smoke that reefer, smoke it strong. Pump that old needle up your rum. I says, oh yeah, I surely will. She says, hey brother, have a drink, have another or two. This is one thing I want you to do. I says, hey man, I smoke cigarettes, got all I can do to breathe. She said, hey, that doesn't matter. We're all gonna do the same thing together, as you can see. I says, hey, hey, what's wrong with you hippies out there in the parking lot? All set.

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1: 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Concrete nipples, they're so neat. 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Not as soft as ice cream cone. 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Concrete nipples, they're so hard. Concrete nipples ain't made of lard. Now they're rolling in the yard. Concrete nipples, concrete nipples. Concrete nipples, 88. 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Not as light as dendro flake. 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
1: Life knows by intuition living. Life takes living to it as believing or as art.
2: To accept. To accept. To accept.
1: In believing.
2: To.
1: It's a wanting
2: to accept
1: life.
2: Death
1: wants to be living.
2: To accept death
1: in art as living.
2: To accept death.
1: Life
2: to accept
1: is a part death of living.
2: Death. To accept death.
1: Life comes in the impossibility of the human being conscience
2: and be
1: life
2: living in
1: comes
2: death.
1: To the knowing
2: is
1: of relativity
2: free
1: of human being
2: life
1: comes

0: and love.
1: Death.
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0: 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Life comes in this
1: to beauty
0: exception as living. Life shines,
1: spirit
0: beauty
1: goes
0: down to earth. Life
1: passing
0: becomes
1: body
0: to be possible
1: as pain.
0: In the impossibility of being as human being. Life goes to grow too great.

0: understand, to know life goes to understand life. Life goes to understand this. Living. Life goes
1: gifts
0: to accept art
1: to quietness
0: as the only
1: gifts
0: possibility to can stay
1: to free
0: longer
1: than
0: human being.

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0: 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The score between
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1: Tea factories were once the most prosperous industry around, but in the modern times they have transformed themselves in order to survive. There are less and less factories every day, says an old worker who still goes to the factory every morning.
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My childhood memory in Guangxi is always filled with the smell of tea leaves and rumbling machine. I used to play hide and seek with my cousins in the tea factory. But nowadays, most of the tea factories are stopped running already, and so does my grandfather's. The factory transferred into a tourist spot, and a lot of things changed in that factory. Like, they broke down the old and red Japanese style front gate and changed it into a newer one. I think I really miss the time in the past.

Wang's tea shop was established in Fujian province in the late 19th century. In 1907, the family business moved to Taiwan and contributed greatly to Taiwan's tea culture and industry. The shop is located in the Dadaocheng district of Taipei City, a very important manufacturing and exporting center for the European tea enterprise during the late 19th century and the early 20th century. During this period, it was one of the foremost tea shops manufacturing and exporting tea leaves. Today, the shop has maintained this recognition and has become a must-see travel destination in Taipei City, attracting tourist groups from all over Taiwan and the world. The second floor of the shop, which was originally where the tea leaves were picked, has been turned into an elegant hall reserved for artistic exhibitions and cultural performances. Customers can enjoy a cup of tea and appreciate local artists or musicians.

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1: 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Rush picking tea leaves. 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
4: 哦。
7: 哇！你看，大家都不敢耶。
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0: I want to start thinking positively, because thinking negatively does something destructive to my mood. 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
1: I want to start thinking positively.

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Back in your... Back in your... 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Back. 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In your bag, on your back. Pack. Panties, sister shoes, towels, some of Nina's blues. Melodies and paper hankies and halls and beats, acoustic suites and storybook. Once upon a time, written in sweet Spain rhyme. That's in the bag on my back, in my backpack, no crap. That's in the bag on my back, in my backpack, no crap. That's in a little bag on my back, in the black, in the black back, in the back of the black back, in the black. That shade, back of panacists, that panacists of shoes, some of Dr. Nina's blues. Melodies, paper hankies, balls and beats, acoustic sweet storybook. Once upon a time, sweet swain rhymes. That's in the back, that's in the back, that's in the back, back, black, black.

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melodies and the creaming and the D's and the soul and the cries and the money, money, money.

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Eh, bloqué.

What do you be now?

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Framework is a show consecrated to field recording and its use in composition. 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

0: Welcome to another edition of Framework Ephemera, our occasional series of guest-selected programs. We tend to put these together while we're traveling in a guest artist space, so actually we're the guest, I suppose. We're here in London. We're in the home and studio of longtime Framework contributor Martin Clark. Hi, Martin.
1: Hello.
0: Martin has selected the sounds that are making up this essentially regular format edition of the program. So he's going to tell us what they are. He's going to tell us a little bit about why he picked them. What did you pick, Martin, for this program?
1: What have I picked? I've picked a load of CDs that I've heard or encountered over the last few years. I say the last few years, it's like the last 10 years or so. Things that have made me go, wow, this is what can be done, or this is what people are doing. Things that change my world, I guess, is what they are. So there's things like Presque Rien by Luc Ferrari, Eldfjall by Jacob Kierkegaard, Built Through by Robert Kergenven and Richard Chartier, Alan Lamb's Primal Image, Chris Watson's Weather Report, and Four Rooms, also by Jacob Kierkegaard.
0: So we're going to be listening to a mix of selections from those works, also some work of Martin's that I've selected to include in the mix. Of course, if you'd like more information on the sounds, all of it will be up in the show's playlist on the Framework website. 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
1: Sure. I am at rockscottage.net.
0: And actually, if you search the Framework website for Martin's name, you'll find quite a lot of shows going way back to the beginning, at least as far back as we've even managed to upload onto the website so far, with Martin's recordings, also several editions of Framework Afield, full editions, full shows that he's produced for us. 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So we'll leave you with the sounds. 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

0: 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Maribor, Slovenia, on Radio Zero in Lisbon, Portugal, on Radio Universidade de Coimbra, Portugal, on Radio Student in Ljubljana, Slovenia, on Radio Campus in Brussels, Belgium, on WGXC in Greene and Columbia Counties, New York State, USA, on Radio Pesagem in Brasilia, Brazil, and on Generadio in Tartu, Estonia. We are here in the home and studio of Martin Clark Recording, another edition of Framework Ephemera, listening through to his selections for the radio program, some favorite sounds of his, some sounds we've seen on the show already in the past, some in the very distant past, but probably never really had a chance to talk about them. I mean, like Alan Lamb's Primal Image, a long, long time favorite of ours here at Framework, some of Jakob Kierkegaard's work. So, Martin, maybe you can tell us a little bit about why you picked these recordings.
1: Sure. Well, like I